sexually hypercharged, play upon the image of, to use the words of her poem, a heart in port. Harmonium originated with a request from the San Francisco Symphony to celebrate its new concert hall in 1980. At the time, Adams was known around his adopted hometown of San Francisco for experimental electronic music inspired by minimalist composers like Terry Riley and Philip Glass. So at first he wasn't quite sure how to proceed with the commission. He'd never been given the possibilities of a large orchestra in a prominent concert hall. But that very background in synthesizers and other electronic effects turned into the basis for the composer's large-scale acoustic music. The choral and orchestral textures in Harmonium are sonically comparable to those of Mahler, or the piece you'll hear in the second half of this program, Beethoven's Ninth. What Adams does with those textures, though, is unique. Waves of sound and the repetition of ideas and gestures create a musical language drawn from, but also completely separate from, those smaller-scale electronic works. In its earliest stages, Harmonium didn't have a text at all. In his memoir, John Adams wrote, "Harmonium began with a simple, totally formed mental image, that of a single tone emerging out of a vast, empty space, and, by means of a gentle unfolding, evolving into a rich, pulsating fabric of sound." Now coming on stage is conductor Dima Slobodeniuk to begin this Boston Symphony Orchestra concert with Harmonium by John Adams from WCRB.

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0: You just heard Harmonium by John Adams, performed in concert here at Symphony Hall by the Boston Symphony Orchestra and the Tanglewood Festival Chorus, all led by conductor Dimas Lebedeniuk. Dimas Lebedeniuk shakes hands with those around the podium, those first row players, Nathan Cole, concertmaster, Blaise Desjardins, principal cellist, bows towards this audience here in Symphony Hall. Dimas Lebedeniuk, a gifted conductor who's been to the Boston Symphony many times. His first performance with the BSO was in 2018. And in fact, in 2023 at Tanglewood, he conducted another masterpiece by John Adams, Shaker Loops. Dimas Lebedeniuk has left the stage, but he'll be recalled, I'm sure. Three poems are part of Harmonium, beginning with Negative Love by John Donne. The structure of the words of that piece influenced the way that John Adams wrote the music. He said, it's one of the most satisfying architectural experiments in all of my work. Acknowledgement for the Tanglewood Festival Chorus now, standing to receive the applause of this audience here in Symphony Hall. Because I Could Not Stop for Death by Emily Dickinson, the second of those poems, which John Adams described as a kind of pastoral elegy expressed through the lens of a slow motion camera. And finally, Wild Nights. John Adams describes it as bright, vibrant clangor that leads into Wild Nights. A heart in port, to quote the poem, secure and out of danger from the wild storm-tossed sea. Well, stay with us. Beethoven's Symphony No. 9 and its Ode to Joy is still ahead in this Boston Symphony Orchestra concert. A WCRB broadcast coming to you from Symphony Hall in Boston.
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0: 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I'm Brian McCreath from WCRB Classical Radio Boston with a Boston Symphony Orchestra concert led by conductor Dimas Lebedeniuk. After a short intermission, this program will continue with the Symphony No. 9 by Ludwig van Beethoven. You can hear the Boston Symphony each week at this time on the radio and online. 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You'll find an extensive preview of the season at classical.org/BSO. Coming up at Tanglewood this summer is a special emphasis on music by Tchaikovsky, including the First Piano Concerto, excerpts from the ballet Swan Lake, and three of the composer's symphonies. And in a preview of the season, BSO Vice President of Artistic Planning, Tony Fogg, described the thinking that went into those programs.
2: As we heard not only from the recent performance of the Tchaikovsky First Piano Concerto with Song Jin-cho, but earlier in this winter season at Boston, the Fifth Symphony, we know that our music director, Andras Nelsons, is a masterful conductor of the music by Tchaikovsky. And it's one of his great strengths, and it's certainly music that resonates with the qualities of the great Boston Symphony. So we're opening with the First Piano Concerto, a selection from Swan Lake with some members of the Boston Ballet, and then later in the summer, the Third, Fourth, and Fifth Symphonies of Tchaikovsky, paired with the music of Mozart. And we know that Tchaikovsky loved Mozart's music. He even wrote a piece called Mozartiana. So it's a really beautiful pairing. And to hear those three symphonies on successive concerts, I think will be a great experience, paired with Mozart concertos. We have two Mozart violin concertos and the great Piano Concerto No. 27, Kerschel 595 with Paul Lewis. It's a beautiful weekend of programs. So I think it was to focus on this great strength that we see in our music director's work with the BSO, and to hint at some, if I can say, some other big Tchaikovsky programs coming up in future seasons.
0: And you can hear much more of my interview with Tony Fogg to preview the 2026 summer season at Tanglewood when you visit classical.org/BSO. Another highlight of the season is an August 16th concert by the young professionals of the Tanglewood Music Center. Maren Alsop is the conductor of a program that includes Brooks' first violin concerto with soloist Ray Chen and Mahler's Fifth Symphony. For a preview, here's part of that piece. This is the Adagietto from the Symphony No. 5 by Gustav Mahler. Seiji Ozawa leads the Boston Symphony Orchestra.

0: It's the beautiful Adagietto from Gustav Mahler's Symphony No. 5 from a 1990 recording by the Boston Symphony Orchestra and conductor Seiji Ozawa. And you can hear Mahler's Fifth this summer when Marin Alsop conducts a Tanglewood Music Center Orchestra concert. For more information about the entire Tanglewood season, start at classical.org/BSO. And stay with us. Beethoven's Ninth Symphony is still ahead in this Boston Symphony Orchestra concert, a WCRB broadcast coming to you from Symphony Hall in Boston.
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0: Welcome back to Symphony Hall. I'm Brian McCreath from WCRB, Classical Radio Boston, with a concert broadcast from the 145th season of the Boston Symphony Orchestra. In just a few minutes, conductor Dimas Slobodeniuk will be back on stage to lead the BSO and the Tanglewood Festival Chorus in Beethoven's Symphony No. 9. The soloists include soprano Andrea Carroll, mezzo-soprano Zoe Reams, tenor Andrew Hagi, and bass Morris Robinson. Throughout his life, Beethoven witnessed European society wrestle with the tension between monarchies and democracy, the growth of commercialism and a middle class, and seemingly endless military conflicts. And finally, when he was in his early 50s, Beethoven set out to express something beyond the abstract heroism of his earlier symphonies. He wanted to unify people, not around a cause, an ideology, or a particular religion, but around each other. For inspiration, he turned to a poem Friedrich Schiller wrote 4 decades earlier called Ode to Joy. The symphony Beethoven wrote follows, on paper, a standard formula, 4 movements that begin with an energetic opening, followed by a triple-time second movement, a slow lyrical third movement, and a final part that wraps several of those themes up into a bright ending. But the Ninth Symphony goes beyond that standard template. Echoes of the composer's previous 8 symphonies appear, now evolved into more sophisticated forms. In that energetic first movement, you can hear the intense wrestling quality of Beethoven's 5th symphony, along with resonances of the funeral march of the 3rd. The driving rhythms of the 2nd movement of the 9th recall the propulsive qualities of the 7th symphony. And the 3rd movement's heartbreaking lyricism owes something to the graceful slow movement of the 2nd symphony. But the finale is where the 9th departs most dramatically from convention. In fact, it's completely unprecedented. It begins with an explosive outburst and rapid-fire rhythms that feel disorienting after the beautiful movement that ended just before. But then the cellos softly intone a new melody, sounding, as Jan Swofford writes in his notes, like somebody quietly humming to himself. Another outburst disrupts that melody, which sets the stage for the most revolutionary aspect of this symphony, a solitary human voice singing, "Oh friends, not these sounds, rather, let's strike up something more agreeable and joyful." And those words, by Beethoven himself, are the prelude to Schiller's Ode to Joy, sung by 4 vocal soloists and a chorus in a finale of boundless energy and optimism. The emotional impact of the piece comes in part from the overwhelming sonic effect of this enormous combination of orchestra and singers, but that impact is exponentially magnified through the symbolism of the event itself. What Beethoven achieves on stage through a sequence of solo voice, vocal quartet, and then full choir is what he calls for from all of us, the building of a community empowering all who listen to have trust and confidence in each other and to turn away from division. And now coming back on stage is conductor Dimas Slobodeniuk, and this Boston Symphony Orchestra concert will continue with Beethoven Symphony No. 9 from WCRB.

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You're listening to a live broadcast of the Boston Symphony Orchestra from Symphony Hall. Conductor Dima Slobodeniuk has paused to allow the soloists for Beethoven's Ninth Symphony to come on stage. They include Andrea Carroll, mezzo-soprano Zoe Reams, tenor Andrew Hodgy, and bass Morris Robinson. Now here's the final part of the Symphony No. 9 by Beethoven.

0: ending with the iconic Ode to Joy. You've just heard the Symphony No. 9 by Ludwig van Beethoven, performed in concert here at Symphony Hall by the Boston Symphony Orchestra and the Tanglewood Festival Chorus, all led by conductor Dimas Lebedeniuk. The soloists were soprano Andrea Carroll, mezzo-soprano Zoe Reams, tenor Andrew Haji, and bass Morris Robinson. And the Tanglewood Festival Chorus was prepared for this piece and the first piece on this program, John Adams Harmonium, by guest conductor Jean-Sébastien Vallée. Andrea Carroll makes her Boston Symphony debut with these concerts. In the current season, she's sung Zerlina in Mozart's Don Giovanni at the Metropolitan Opera. And at the Semperoper Dresden, she sung Gretel in Engelbert Humperdinck's Hansel und Gretel, and Pamina in Mozart's The Magic Flute. Our mezzo-soprano Zoe Reams also makes her Boston Symphony debut with these concerts. Her 25-26 season includes performances at the Lyric Opera of Chicago in Billy Corgan and the Smashing Pumpkins, A Night of Melancholy and Infinite Sadness. She's also singing with the Los Angeles Philharmonic and Gustavo Dudamel in Wagner's Die Walküre. Jean-Sébastien Vallée on stage now, acknowledging the Tanglewood Festival Chorus. And here's Dimas Lebedeniuk offering a solo bow for principal flutist Lorna McGee and principal oboist John Ferrillo. Cynthia Myers, piccolo player. Andrew Haji, our tenor, also makes his Boston Symphony debut this week. And he has become well-known to audiences here in Boston through work with Boston Baroque. He sang with that ensemble in Joseph Haydn's Lord Nelson Mass. And he's also sung Haydn's The Seasons with the Handel and Haydn Society. And Morris Robinson actually has become quite a regular visitor to the Boston Symphony. His debut was in 2006 at Tanglewood as Il Commendatore in Mozart's Don Giovanni, and his Symphony Hall debut right here in Symphony Hall was April of 2017 in Mozart's Requiem with Andras Nelsons, and in fact he was back to sing that very piece once again last season with the conductor of this concert, Dimas Lebedeniuk. And Morris Robinson also in last summer's production of Puccini's Tosca at Tanglewood, singing the role of Angelotti. Now on stage, it's Keisuke Wakao, who is retiring as the assistant principal oboist of the Boston Symphony and as the principal oboist of the Boston Pops. He was appointed to those roles in the fall of 1990. And coming from the New World Symphony, where he was a member of that ensemble since 1988, before that, Seiji Ozawa performed with him in Tokyo in 1985. And now Keisuke Wakao is bringing his Boston Symphony career to a close. He wrote to his colleagues in the orchestra that it's been a great privilege to perform with this incredible ensemble for the last 35 years, and playing under the leadership of Andras Nelsons for the past decade has been an extraordinary artistic gift, full of inspiration and deep musical connection. Keisuke Wakao is shaking hands with, it appears to be, the entire woodwind section of the Boston Symphony. And in fact, he even wrote in his letter to his colleagues, "I'd particularly like to express my deepest gratitude to John Ferrillo, Mark McEwen, Rob Sheena, and our beautiful woodwind section for their unwavering support and friendship. I'm especially thankful to everyone who covered for me during a very difficult time when I was too ill to play for 15 months. Keisuke Wakao, the parent, by the way, of Kayla Wakao, who will be playing at Tanglewood, a violinist, an extraordinary young violinist. She'll be playing Barber's Violin Concerto this summer at Tanglewood. Now, extra acknowledgement for our soloists, Andrea Carroll, Zoe Reams, Andrew Haji, and Morris Robinson. And once again, the Tanglewood Festival Chorus standing. Dimas Lebedeniuk asks all the members of the Boston Symphony to stand and receive the applause of a very appreciative audience, bringing this Boston Symphony season to a close this weekend. Dimas Lebedeniuk, one of the favorite conductors of the Boston Symphony, I interviewed Tony Fogg, the vice president for artistic planning, and this was a few years ago. He told me about Dimas Lebedeniuk and how they were able to partner with him in 2022 with Itzhak Perlman, and Dima admitted to him that Itzhak Perlman's playing was really the reason he became a musician. So unknowingly, Tony said, we fulfilled a lifetime dream that he got to work with the great figure in his life. Well, remember, you'll find our broadcast schedule along with a preview of the upcoming BSO summer season at Tanglewood when you visit our website, classical.org/BSO. 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Thanks also to the musicians of the Boston Symphony Orchestra and to the Boston Musicians Association for their support of these broadcasts. All of us hope to see you at concerts at Symphony Hall and throughout the community. This broadcast of the Boston Symphony is produced by me, and the director is Kathy Whitman. Our audio producer is Antonio Oliard-Ross, and the recording engineers are Nick Squire and Cole Barber. Thank you to Jan Devereaux, Matthew Erickson, and Rena Cohen of the Boston Symphony Press Office, Robert Kurziger and Jim Connolly of the BSO Publications Department, Artistic Administrator Eric Valliere, Personnel Manager Nolan Welch, Vice President of Production Jake Morshell, and the entire BSO staff for all their help with these broadcasts. I'm Brian McCreath. Thank you for joining us for the Boston Symphony Orchestra from WCRB, Classical Radio Boston, and GBH Music.
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3: 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I'm Izzy Claudio. I'll be here the rest of your Saturday evening. Later on around 10:30, I've got a string quartet by Mendelssohn, and around 11:30, Debussy's The Girl with the Flaxen Hair. Right now, the Holland Baroque with a Telemann Concerto in D.

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0: A Telemann Concerto in D, performed by the Holland Baroque.
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0: It's 10:37 and 52 degrees here in Boston. Right now, here's John Browning with Barber's Third Excursion on Classical Radio Boston.

Barber's Third Excursion, performed by John Browning. Now, Tanglewood is back in July, and you can check out this season's lineup on our blog at classical.org. Here's the Pacifica Quartet with a Mendelssohn String Quartet in E-flat.

0: A Mendelssohn String Quartet in E-flat, performed by the Pacifica Quartet. It's 11:06.
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0: I'm Izzy Claudio. It's so happy to be here with you. Here's soloist Daniel Ottensommer with the Deutsche Symphony Orchestra Berlin. Stefan Kontz is conducting. Brahms' Second Clarinet Sonata, arranged for orchestra.

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0: Brahms' Second Clarinet Sonata arranged for orchestra. Stefan Kanz conducted the Deutsche Symphony Orchestra Berlin and soloist Daniel Ottensommer.
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0: Right now, two pieces performed by David Russell on 99.5 WCRB.

Debussy's The Girl with the Flaxen Hair and Grieg's Spring Dance, both played by David Russell. Both of these pieces are also featured on the same David Russell album, Art of the Guitar. And we've got the Bach Hour coming up at 6 a.m. with Brian McCreath. If you miss it, no worries. You can always listen on demand at classical.org. Last week, Brian highlighted Bach's favorite instrument, the organ. You can hear that episode on classical.org. Right now, Eugen Yochum conducting the London Philharmonic Orchestra, Haydn's The Clock Symphony.

0: Haydn's The Clock Symphony. Eugen Yoakum conducted the London Philharmonic Orchestra. Phil Jones is here at midnight right after this.
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And I'm Phil Jones with Tchaikovsky's Piano Trio now. Yefim Bronfman is the pianist, with Gil Shaham, violin, and Truls Merk, cello.

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Tchaikovsky's Piano Trio. Pianist Yefim Bronfman, violinist Gil Shaham, and cellist Truls Merk on WCRB. Well, Alexander Borodin's Second Symphony is less than 20 minutes away for us. Eugene Ormandy leads the Philadelphia Orchestra now, with Bernard Garfield as the soloist in Mozart's Bassoon Concerto.

0: Mozart's Bassoon Concerto, with Bernard Garfield, bassoon joining the Philadelphia Orchestra, and conductor Eugene Ormandy.
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beautiful piece called Farewell to Stramness by Peter Maxwell Davis, the Los Angeles Guitar Quartet. That is the kind of thing that you can hear if you listen to our new Dream Stream. 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Kirill Kondrashin leads the Concertgebouw Orchestra, Alexander Borodin's Second Symphony.

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Borodin's Second Symphony with Kirill Kondrashin, leading the Concertgebouw Orchestra on WCRV. Ravel's Piano Concerto for the Left Hand, and that is coming up around 2 o'clock this early morning. The Kaikin Ensemble right now with Telemann's 10th Paris Quartet.

0: Telemann's 10th Paris Quartet, with the Kaiken Ensemble. 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
0: I'm Phil Jones, joining you in Boston this early morning. Andras Nelson leads the Boston Symphony Orchestra here, with pianist Songjin Cho, Ravel's Piano Concerto for the Left Hand.

Ravel's Piano Concerto for the Left Hand with Song Jin Cho joining the Boston Symphony Orchestra and conductor Andres Nelsons. Well, 6 o'clock this morning, we're going to bring you the Bach Hour, a really interesting program planned, including a great guitar version of one of his orchestral suites. Looking forward to that at 6 o'clock this morning. Hope you'll stay listening. Ensemble Spirale right now with Marion Mueller as the viola da gamba player, Maren Marais' Follies of Spain.

Coco Budakian and Sons is proud to sponsor the CRV Classical 99.5 Stream, offering a range of hand-knotted, modern, and antique oriental rugs, available to view in their showroom at 808 Main Street, Winchester, or online at cocorug.com.

Marin Marais' Follies of Spain. Marianne Mueller was the featured viola da gamba player with Ensemble Spiral on WCRB. At 3 o'clock on this early Sunday morning, we're going to hear Schubert's Death and the Maiden String Quartet. Right now, Brahms' First Sonata for Piano and Clarinet with Gloria Sheehan and Anthony McGill.

0: Brahms' First Sonata for Piano and Clarinet, Anthony McGill and Gloria Sheehan.
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0: I'm Phil Jones, joining you in Boston this morning. Great to be with you. The 12 Ensemble have Schubert's Death and the Maiden String Quartet,

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Schubert's Death and the Maiden String Quartet with the 12 Ensemble on WCRB. A cool night, temperatures in the 40s throughout the greater Boston area, and we're going to be heading towards the low 70s the early part of next week. That's going to be nice. The Lincoln Trio and Friends now with Chirina's Andalusian Scene, his sextet for piano, viola, and string quartet.

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0: Good early morning. I'm Phil Jones. Great to be with you. Nicholas McGeegan leads the Philharmonia Baroque Orchestra in Rameau's Suite from Dardanus.

Rameau's Dardanus Suite. Nicholas McGeegan led the Philharmonia Baroque Orchestra on Classical Radio Boston. Here's a pianist who's not just expert at interpreting the classics, but is really a collector of forgotten pieces. He was the subject of one of my favorite NPR Tiny Desk concerts, worth finding sometime. Marc-André Hamelin with Robert Schumann's Scenes from Childhood.

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Schumann's Scenes from Childhood with pianist Marc-André Hamelin on WCRB. Just about an hour to go until sunrise this morning. Charles Mackaras leads the Prague Chamber Orchestra in Mozart's 34th Symphony.

0: Mozart's 34th Symphony with Charles Mackeras and the Prague Chamber Orchestra. 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

Okay, perhaps this might seem a bit of an insider's secret, but if you are at all interested in classical organ music, and if you're listening here, I hope you are, I expect you already have recognized this in the background as the beginning of one of the most marvelous, virtuosic, and popular works in the entire repertoire, the Variations on a Noël, Opus 20, by Marcel Dupré. After a very simple theme, this piece puts the player through an intense sequence of technical hurdles and wraps up with a ferocious coda that really guarantees yahoos and a standing ovation at the end. Legend has it that Dupré wrote the 11 movements of this work while traveling by train across the United States during a transcontinental tour in 1922. At this point, at age 36, Dupré already had made a phenomenal American debut at the Wanamaker stores in New York and Philadelphia, and previously had conquered Europe and England, and was considered by many to be the world's foremost organist, soloist, improviser, and teacher, a reputation that he would retain until his death in 1971. We're going to honor the 140th anniversary of his birth here on the 3rd of May with some of his own recordings made between 1927 and 1959, and offering up a variety of his compositions from the very first published to the last. So I hope you'll stay with me for a real adventure. I'm Michael Barone, with a bit of history too. We are remembering Marcel Dupré here on Pipe Dreams from American Public Media.

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They're members of APOBA, the Associated Pipe Organ Builders of America, which is a collaborative of designers, creators, and maintainers of pipe organs found in religious and educational institutions, concert halls, and residences throughout the United States and beyond. The APOBA Resource Guide and Member Prospectus is available at apoba.com. Since Marcel Dupré first came to attention by playing the complete works of Bach in concerts and by memory, I thought we'd begin with Bach from one of Dupré's earliest recording sessions in 1927 at Queen's Hall in London. This is Bach's sinuous Prelude in G major.

Well, that was the start of Something Big, Marcel Dupré, on disc, recorded in 1927, playing the 1925 Hill, Norman & Beard organ at London's posh Queen's Hall. That was Bach's Prelude in G major, Schmieder No. 541. In a virile, rhythmically forthright interpretation, the sort for which Dupré was to become very well known. He recorded quite a bit of Bach between 1925 and 1930 for the British His Master's Voice label, also at Alexandra Palace, where he claimed the Willis organ was the world's foremost recital instrument. Both halls sadly destroyed by World War II bombs. Dupré made something of a specialty of Bach, and produced his own edition, even, complete with phrasings and fingerings and pedal annotations, quite helpful for students. He returned to recording Bach some 30 years later, making a series of discs for the American Mercury label, playing the instrument where Dupré himself regularly appeared on Sundays between 1934 and his death in 1971, the same church and instrument where his teacher, Charles-Marie Vidor, had played. In fact, between the two of them, they served for a century at this venue, the Church of Saint-Sulpice in Paris, with its famous 102-stop organ by Aristide Cavaillé-Coll. When new back in 1862, that organ, for a short time, was the largest in the world. Well, some of the brio that you heard in that 1927 recording of the G major prelude has been here supplanted by a mature majesty in this 1959 recording of Bach's Prelude in E minor.

There we have Marcel Dupré at age 73, making a recording of Bach's majestic prelude in E minor, still with the rigor for which his playing had been known in early times, but there with a tempo by which one can appreciate and absorb every note, every harmonic nuance of Bach's complex counterpoint revealed with great clarity. It's interesting to consider that by 1959, with the organ reform and the neo-Baroque movements in full swing, the 19th century instrument at the Church of Saint-Sulpice, to which we've just listened, was by no means considered to be the ideal Bach organ, though 50 years earlier, Albert Schweitzer, who was indeed kind of the progenitor of the organ reform, while studying with Charles-Marie Vidor, contended that this cavaillical instrument, with its array of early 18th century Cliquot pipes, was, in his mind, an excellent vehicle for Bach's music. And who are we to disagree? Well, during those 1959 sessions for Mercury, Dupré also recorded works of César Franck and some of his own compositions, including one of his most popular concert works, the Cortège and Litany. And though originally incidental music for a play, this piece has become a revered organ repertoire staple.

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1: What Dupre used in his Bach recording, a performance by the titular organist at Saint-Sulpice for so many years, Marcel Dupre, playing his own Cortege and Litany, a 1959 recording made for the American Mercury label, digitally remastered for a set of 10 CDs, which have become something of a collector's item, though I'm told that individual constituent albums from that set are available through the Association of Friends of the Art of Marcel Dupre. And you can find details about accessing these recordings with a link from our website. We're at pipedreams.org. This is program 2617. And today we are remembering Marcel Dupre, famous and revered soloist and composer of the past, on the occasion of the 140th anniversary of his birth on the 3rd of May. I'm Michael Barone. You're listening to Pipe Dreams from American Public Media. And indeed, among many interesting materials that the Dupre Association makes available, we can find a documentary recording of his improvisations created during the 1957 inauguration of the restored organ at the Church of Saint-Louis-les-Invalides in Paris, the Church of the French Army Veterans in the 7th arrondissement. Now, if you happen to have tuned in to the celebrations for the restored organ at Notre-Dame Cathedral in Paris this past December, you might recall that the priest has a series of proclamations made, called out to the organ, to which the organist responds appropriately. And here are some of those from Les Invalides, Dupre responding, as the priest says of the organ, "You will comfort the families of those who mourn."

A bit of history there from the 1957 blessing of the restored organ at the Church of Saint-Louis-les-Invalides in Paris. Marcel Dupré improvising responses to commentary by Cardinal Feltin. The entire service of 11 proclamations and improvisations, plus additional music from the inaugural recital, and a conversation between Dupré and organ specialist Bernard Gavotti is included, along with a DVD, too, with more material. It's available from the Association of Friends of the Art of Marcel Dupré, and we can link you to information about them on our program page at pipedreams.org, program 2617. That same year, 1957, Dupré toured in the United States and appeared in Detroit with his friend Paul Parai and the Detroit Symphony Orchestra. The intention was to record the new organ at the Ford Auditorium, and they did record there the Saint-Saëns Symphony. But there was to be additional recording of solo repertoire, a plan that was aborted because Dupré was not satisfied with the acoustics of the auditorium, and they removed the sessions to another recently completed Aeolian Skinner organ at the Church of St. Thomas in New York City, where, along with three chorales by César Franck and some other pieces by Dupré and Vidor, this recording was made of Franck's popular Pièce Héroïque. Note the same straightforward rhythmic vigor that had characterized Dupré's playing of the Bach that you heard 30 years earlier, here applied to music of César Franck.

The piece does justify its title, a heroic piece. Music of César Franck, written as a memorial tribute to French soldiers who had fought in the Franco-Prussian War. Recording was made in 1957 at St. Thomas Church in New York City, featuring the famous French recitalist Marcel Dupré at the peak of his power. Such was Dupré's stature amongst organists that his performances were considered to be the model to be emulated, and interestingly, a recording made around the same time by E. Power Biggs, a gentleman whose repertoire often was in a very different direction, follows Dupré's manner in matters of tempo and articulation almost totally. Now, one might have divergent preferences regarding Franck interpretation these days, but there's no question that the recordings by Dupré himself of his own compositions do represent a certain standard. The Mercury albums from Saint-Sulpice, despite some out-of-tuneness with the organ and the arthritis that was beginning to impact Dupré's technique, well, in these, there is a surety and an expressivity in his playing that commands our attention. Listen to the moody and mysterious prelude in C major, which eventually reveals its shadowy theme in a fiery and associated fanfare-like fugue, vigorous and virtuosic in the extreme, and fun, too. I really like this piece. From 1959 at the Church of Saint-Sulpice, again, the mighty Cavaillon organ calls forth both poetry and potency in the Prelude and Fugue in C major, opus 36, number 3, here performed by the composer himself, Marcel Dupré.

It does make you sit up and take notice, doesn't it? The Prelude and Fugue in C major, Opus 36, number 3 by Marcel Dupré. It's one of the less often played of his early works, but one of my favorites, particularly that rambunctious recording that the composer himself made in 1959 at the Church of Saint-Sulpice, which I think is simply marvelous. His was an immense talent, unquestionably, and the worldwide reputation that Dupré had was fully justified. His impact as a teacher may be less influential today, but the discipline that he engendered in his students and subsequently in their students has certainly been felt over many generations. And his music, some of the most complex and probing of its era, remains as his true legacy, and we've shared it today in observance of the 140th anniversary of his birth years ago, on the 3rd of May, 1866. Just as like Bach, who Dupré honored, and Vidor, who was his teacher, along with Franck and Messiaen and a few others, wherever organ music is played, Marcel Dupré will never be forgotten. You can listen to a comprehensive survey of his music, played by him and many other soloists, quite a number of programs in our archive at pipedreams.org. There's also a special online-only link on our program page today to an interview in English made during a recital appearance in Minnesota some years ago. And truly, at any opportunity, it is worth remembering Marcel Dupré, as we have here on Pipe Dreams from American Public Media. Pipe Dreams broadcasts are supported in loving memory of Lucinda and Wesley Dudley by their family, as well as by Walter McCarthy, Clara Euland, and the Greystone Foundation, by Ed and Wanda Eichler, by Laterna Organs Limited of St. Hyacinth, Quebec, and Keg Pipe Organ Builders of Hartville, Ohio. These members of APOBA, the Associated Pipe Organ Builders of America, which is a collaborative of designers, creators, and maintainers of pipe organs, found in religious and educational institutions, concert halls, and residences throughout the United States and beyond. An APOBA resource guide and member prospectus is available at apoba.com. John Kuntz is associate producer, Michael DeMarc is our technical director, and in most markets, there is a second hour celebrating Marcel Dupré, but if that's not the case, you can access that program online at pipedreams.org. But meanwhile, I hope you'll stay tuned here for more fine listening.

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3: When Bach sketched this line for string instruments, he had in mind a kind of wandering quality. It's a reflection of the way life's uncertainties can throw us into aimlessness. But then Bach adds this. Bach sends the message that, yes, we wander, and yes, there is also certainty.

fear of the capriciousness of life and Bach's response to it in his Cantata 166 are coming up on the Bach Hour. Hello, I'm Brian McCreath. Welcome to the Bach Hour from Classical Radio Boston, WCRB, a part of WGBH. Each of us, at one time or another, confronts the fragility of our lives, whether it's through the sudden loss of a loved one or friend, or through our own close calls. It's those moments that Bach had in mind when he wrote his Cantata 166, Vogäest du hin, or Where Are You Going? You'll find a translation of that piece from Boston's Emmanuel Music when you visit us online at classicalwcrb.org, where you can hear this program again on demand. Again, that's at classicalwcrb.org. Also on the program today, one of Bach's orchestral suites channeled through the artistry of a guitar quartet. Before all of that, though, here is a trio sonata by Bach, one that he wrote for one of his children. Robert Quinney performs on the Frobenius organ at Queen's College in Oxford, England, here on the Bach Hour.

there are times when J.S. Bach explored the possibilities of the pipe organ as a producer of massive amounts of sound, dazzling us with cascades of notes and harmonies. But the six trio sonatas he wrote for his son Wilhelm Friedemann are really more about intimacy. The three voices, one for each of the two hands and one for the feet, interact in the same way as the Italian chamber music that inspired them, resulting in a beautiful clarity of voice and line. Robert Quinney was the organist at the Frobenius organ, built in 1965 at the Queen's College in Oxford. If beauty and clarity were Bach's goals in that trio sonata, something very different is at work in his cantata number 166. Wo gehst du hin, or Where Are You Going, is a piece that explores the confusion and mixed messages of the immediate post-Easter landscape of Jesus' followers and how that landscape is relevant to a believer. The first line, Where Are You Going, comes from the Gospel of John, and they're sung by a bass soloist, making it clear that it's Jesus giving voice to the question that's actually on the disciples' minds as they wonder what will happen to them as Jesus ascends to heaven. Then, as the tenor soloist meditates on this tension between heaven and earth, we realize that the question is actually meant to be turned around, asking, humanity, where are you going?

The full chorus responds with a final, solemn prayer, acknowledging that the future is unknown and that only the divine can provide security. Remember, you can find a translation of the text for this piece at our website, classicalwcrb.org. Here's Bach's cantata number 166, Voges du Hin, in a performance with alto Robin Tyson, tenor James Gilchrist, and bass Stephen Varco. They're joined by the Monteverdi Choir, the English Baroque soloists, and conductor John Elliott Gardner here on the Bach Hour.

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The cantata number 166, Voges du Hin, by J.S. Bach. John Elliott Gardner conducted the Monteverdi Choir and English Baroque Soloists with alto Robin Tyson, tenor James Gilchrist, and bass Stephen Varco. The chorale tune Bach used for the final movement of that cantata is also one the composer used at least 13 times for different cantata movements, chorales, and instrumental works. Here's one of them. This is Samuel Feinberg's transcription of Wer nur den lieben Gott lässt walten with pianist Martin Roscoe.

0: a chorale prelude on Wer nur den lieben Gott lässt walten, transcribed from the organ original by the Russian composer Samuel Feinberg. Martin Roscoe was the pianist. Coming up, the brilliance of an orchestral work by Bach is channeled through just four sets of hands. 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
0: 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I'm Brian McCreath. We're online at classicalwcrb.org, where you'll find this and past episodes of the Bach Hour on demand, along with interviews, videos, and links to further your own Bach explorations. Again, that's at classicalwcrb.org. When the Brazilian Guitar Quartet released their own arrangements of Bach's orchestral suites in 2000, the recording was an instant classic. Hearing one of those works in concert, a reviewer for the Washington Post wrote, "It's hard to imagine Bach played with more seductive beauty. The guitarists allowed Bach's contrapuntal writing to emerge with buoyancy and clear structural logic while bathing this rigorous German score in the warmest Brazilian sunshine." Here's the Orchestral Suite No. 1, performed by the Brazilian Guitar Quartet, here on the Bach Hour.

That's Bach's Orchestral Suite No. 1, arranged and performed by the Brazilian Guitar Quartet. Remember, if you'd like to hear this program again on demand, just visit us online at classicalwcrb.org. Thank you for joining me today, and thanks also to audio engineer Antonio Oliart-Ross. I'm Brian McCreath, and I'll hope to have your company again next week here on the Bach Hour.

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1: It's your Boston Sunday Brunch here on 99.5. I'm Katie Ladrigan. We're going to glide on into the 7 o'clock hour with Vaughan Williams' Serenade to Music. Here's Vernon Handley and the London Philharmonic Orchestra.

Vaughan Williams' Serenade to Music, Vernon Handley leading the London Philharmonic Orchestra. We'll get things moving a little faster now with Michael Haydn, Joseph's brother. This is his 11th symphony, Christian Zacharias and the Lausanne Chamber Orchestra.

0: Christian Zacharias and the Lausanne Chamber Orchestra with Michael Haydn's 11th Symphony. I'm Katie Ladrigan here with you on 99.5. We'll hear from the more famous Haydn, Joseph, just over an hour from now. Meanwhile, your Boston Sunday brunch keeps right on going after this with Brahms.
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Brahms Contemplation, violinist Nicola Benedetti, joined by Daniel Harding and the London Symphony Orchestra. Well, Boston's got some visitors from the Netherlands in port right now. The Stad Amsterdam, a gorgeous tall ship, is just off of Seaport right now. You should definitely go down and check it out. Absolutely stunning to see as you walk around the harbor. Up next, Telemann's The Hunt Overture with Consortium Classicum.

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Morning on the Ranch from Copland's The Red Pony. Leonard Slatkin and the St. Louis Symphony Orchestra accompanying some of that sunshine I can see through the window right now here in Boston. A little bit chilly, and we're going to get some clouds back and forth today, but it sure is nice to see the sun when it does emerge. 44 degrees right now in Boston. I'm Katie Ladrigan. Your Boston Sunday brunch rocks right along this morning. We got some Mozart lined up. Daniel Barenboim as soloist and conducting the English Chamber Orchestra for the first piano concerto.

0: That was Mozart's first piano concerto with Daniel Barenboim and the English Chamber Orchestra.
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0: Summer is just around the corner, one of my favorite seasons, purely for the joy of sitting by the harbor or along the Charles with a few friends and some delicious snacks. 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This is the third suite, Tonecoat Mon and the Amsterdam Baroque Orchestra.

The third suite of Handel's Water Music, Toonkopman and the Amsterdam Baroque Orchestra. It's your Boston Sunday brunch with me, Katie Ladrigan. It's such a joy to spend this time together with you. And up next, a little trip to the opera, courtesy of Wagner, prelude to Act 1 of his Lohengrin, Vienna Philharmonic Orchestra with Carl Böhm.

0: Prelude to Act One of Wagner's Lohengrin, Carl Böhm and the Vienna Philharmonic Orchestra. 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

That was Dream Tarina's second fantastic dance with the new Pro Arte Guitar Trio. 8:28 a.m. with Allison Balsam bringing some musical sunshine with Haydn's Trumpet Concerto. She's joined by the German Chamber Philharmonic Bremen.

0: Haydn's Trumpet Concerto, that was Alison Balsam, joined by the German Chamber Philharmonic Bremen.
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0: I'm Katie Ladrigan, your Boston Sunday Brunch here on 99.5 every weekend. Right now, violinist Ray Chin, How to Train Your Dragon.

Violinist Ray Chen playing Romantic Flight, part of the soundtrack by John Powell to the movie How to Train Your Dragon. Chen joined there by Christian Matalaru and the Royal Philharmonic Orchestra. Nothing like a little Bach in the morning. His Italian concerto, Andra Schiff.

0: Andra Schiff really rocking those keys. That was Bach's Italian Concerto. 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
0: 8:59 a.m. with a gift ahead. Edward Elgar writing a piece as a present to his wife Alice on their third wedding anniversary, his Serenade for Strings. Here it is with Giuseppe Sinopoli and the Philharmonia Orchestra.

Elgar's Serenade for Strings, Giuseppe Sinopoli and the Philharmonia Orchestra. It's your Boston Sunday Brunch. I'm Katie Ladrigan here with you on 99.5, 9:14 in the morning with Dvorak ahead. That'll be with Itzhak Perlman and our very own Boston Symphony Orchestra. First, Johann Christian Bach, the Second Symphony for Winds. Here's Consortium Classicum.

0: That was Johann Christian Bach, his second symphony for winds, and that was Consortium Classicum playing.
1: 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The Boston Speaker Series, presenting the world up close. 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
0: 46 degrees right now in Boston. Feels about 10 degrees colder, so make sure you've got something a little more than a light jacket on. Looks like we might get some sunshine this afternoon, though, so fingers crossed. In the meanwhile, it's a local group, the Boston Symphony Orchestra, as led by Seiji Ozawa. Itzhak Perlman is the soloist, Dvorak's Romance for Violin.

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More at mos.org.

0: Dvorak's Romance for Violin, Itzhak Perlman, joined by Seiji Ozawa and our very own Boston Symphony Orchestra. 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
2: 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And Newport Mansions, presenting Full Circle, Richard Fleischner with David Smith, Christo, Klaus Oldenburg, Barnett Newman, and other Monumenta artists. 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
0: Hear the King's Noise.

Playford's Half Hannikin. That was the King's Noise. I'm Katie Ladrigan here with your Boston Sunday Brunch at 99.5. Looking ahead across the next hour, we've got Ravel's Mother Goose and Mendelssohn's Midsummer Night's Dream Overture. Right now, it's Richard Strauss Duet Concertino for Clarinet and Bassoon, Strings and Harp. That would be Larry Combs, Clarinet, David McGill, Bassoon, joined by Daniel Barenboim and the Chicago Symphony Orchestra.

0: Richard Strauss duet concertino for clarinet, Larry Combs, and bassoon, David McGill. They were joined there by Daniel Barenboim conducting the Chicago Symphony Orchestra.
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0: Lars Vogt takes center stage at the piano for Schubert's Musical Moment No. 1.

Schubert's musical moment number one. That was Lars Vogt here on your Boston Sunday brunch. I'm Katie Ladrigan, and this next piece always makes me feel like I'm in a Wes Anderson movie, and he does use a lot of Vivaldi in his soundtrack, so I guess that makes sense. One of Vivaldi's mandolin concertos right now with Julian Martineau, joined by Rinaldo Alessandrini in Concerto Italiano.

0: Vivaldi's Mandolin Concerto with Julian Martineau, Rinaldo Alessandrini conducting Concerto Italiano.
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0: On deck, it's the Guarneri Quartet, a romance from Grieg's first string quartet.

The Romance from Grieg's First String Quartet. That was the Guarneri Quartet playing. A Touch of Shakespeare, courtesy of Mendelssohn, now the Midsummer Night's Dream Overture, Klaus-Peter Flohr and the Bamberg Symphony.

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0: I'm Katie Latrigan. It's your Boston Sunday Brunch on 99.5 with Ravel's Mother Goose up next. It started out life as a piano duet dedicated to the children of some of his friends, Mimi and Jean, ages 6 and 7. He orchestrated it, and that's the version we're going to hear right now with Dmitri Kirayenko and the Bergen Philharmonic Orchestra.

0: A joyful Ravel's Mother Goose, Dmitri Kirienko and the Bergen Philharmonic Orchestra.
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0: 46 degrees right now in Boston. Looks like we might get some sunshine this afternoon and up into the 50s. I'm looking forward to that. I know you all are too. And now it's time for Pachelbel. No, not that one, but Charles Theodor Pachelbel, his Magnificat, courtesy of the Millar Brass Ensemble.

The Millar Brass Ensemble playing Charles Theodore Pachelbel's Magnificat. I'm Katie Ladrigan here with your Boston Sunday Brunch on 99.5 Classical Radio Boston, and Brahms here at 11:03 a.m., his second serenade with Jiří Bělohlávek and the Czech Philharmonic.

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0: Brahms' Second Serenade, Jerzy Bielolovac, and the Czech Philharmonic. I'm Katie Ladrigan. 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
0: Here are the London Winds, George Ligeti's Third Bagatelle.

George Ligeti's third bagatelle for Winds, performed there by the London Winds. Looking forward to Greg Ferrisi coming on in this afternoon with a pair of fives, Bach's Fifth Brandenburg and Beethoven's Fifth Symphony, all happening in the noon hour. Bernhard Fork in the Academy for Ancient Music Berlin on deck handles Ninth Concerto Grosso.

0: Handel's Ninth Concerto Grosso, Bernhard Fork, and the Academy for Ancient Music Berlin.
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Marian Conti with Cayetano Troiani's Dance. This week's noteworthy thought is courtesy of Bob Simmons. May is proof that nature has a sense of humor. You get a perfect weather on work days and then rain every single weekend. Well, here's to sunnier skies ahead and a great week as well. Have some Mozart.

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0: Happy Sunday. I'm Greg Farisi. Thanks for letting me tag along this afternoon. I've got some great music for you today, including Beethoven's Fifth Symphony coming up in half an hour. Pianist Andre Watts kicks it all off.

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If you're curious, you can find album details for this piece in our playlists at classical.org. Jeanette Sorrell and Apollo's Fire here. This is Bach's Fifth Brandenburg Concerto.

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0: Bach's Fifth Brandenburg Concerto, that's Apollo's Fire, led by Jeanette Sorrell.
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0: Good Sunday afternoon. Greg Farisi here with you. I've got Haydn's Emperor String Quartet coming up a little later for you. Right now, Beethoven's Fifth Symphony. Tonhalle Orchestra Zurich here, led by David Zinman.

0: David Zinman and the Tonhalle Orchestra Zurich with Beethoven's Fifth Symphony.
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0: Respighi here takes us to Rome to admire some trees. From his Pines of Rome, this is the Pines of the Janiculum. Lamberto Gardelli leads the London Symphony Orchestra.

from Respighi's Pines of Rome. That's the Pines of the Janiculum. Lamberto Gardelli there leading the London Symphony Orchestra. The London Symphony Orchestra returns to Boston with Antonio Pappano in the upcoming 2026-2027 season of Vivo Performing Arts. You can catch some more highlights of the season at classical.org. The Leipzig String Quartet here now. 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
0: Here's Hopkins and Smith

Anthony Holborn's Fare Thee Well with lutist Hopkinson Smith. A Mozart divertimento is on the way. Right now, Weber's second piano concerto. Nikolai Demidenko is at the piano, joined by the Scottish Chamber Orchestra and conductor Charles McHarris.

0: Nikolai Demidenko playing Weber's second piano concerto, joined by the Scottish Chamber Orchestra and conductor Charles McCarris.
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0: Hope your Sunday is going well. I'm Greg Farisi, and this is the St. Luke's Chamber Ensemble with Mozart's 11th Divertimento.

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0: Aaron Copland conducts the Boston Symphony Orchestra in just a few minutes. Right now, Handel's Passacaglia in G. This is the English Concert in Trevor Pinnock.

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0: 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Still to come, Simona Dinnerstein playing Bach's first keyboard concerto and later Haydn's Surprise Symphony. Right now, Dvorak's Symphonic Variations on an original theme. 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
0: This is the Ying Quartet.

The Ying Quartet with a Tanglewood staple. That's Randall Thompson's Alleluia. Summer is getting closer. That does mean Tanglewood is on the way. If you want to see some highlights, you can check out our blog at classical.org. Bach's first keyboard concerto here. This is pianist Simona Dinnerstein and Kammerorchester Staatskapelle Berlin.

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0: Here's the Canadian Brass.

Canadian Brass with Jeremiah Clarke's Prince of Denmark's March. Mozart's Little Nothings coming up in 40 minutes. Right now, Brahms' Violin Concerto. Violinist Leonidas Kavakos joins the Gewandhaus Orchestra and conductor Ricardo Chailly.

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0: Violinist Leonidas Kavakos playing Brahms' Violin Concerto, joined by the Gewandhaus Orchestra and conductor Ricardo Chailly.
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0: 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This is Neville Mariner in the Academy of St. Martin in the Fields.

0: Neville Mariner and the Academy of St. Martin in the Fields. 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
0: Emmanuel Pailloux is the soloist here for Poulenc's Flute Sonata, joined by the Paris Chamber Orchestra and conductor, Francois Leloup.

Poulenc's Flute Sonata featuring Emmanuel Pailloux and the Paris Chamber Orchestra led by François Leleux. 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

0: Telemann's Overture in D with Jordi Savall and the Concert of Nations. 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
0: Beethoven's Adelaida here. This is pianist Garrick Olson.

Garrick Olson with Beethoven's Adelaida. I'm Greg Farisi. Thanks for tuning in today. Richard Strauss's introduction and moonlight music from Capriccio here. Andre Previn leads the Vienna Philharmonic Orchestra.

0: The introduction and moonlight music from Richard Strauss's Capriccio. That was André Previn conducting the Vienna Philharmonic.
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0: I'm Kathy Fuller. Hope it's been a great Sunday for you. So nice to have you along. Well, coming up in just 6 minutes, it's Rodrigo's Concierto de Aranjuez for guitar and orchestra with Sharon Isbin. And be here for Debussy's Sacred and Profane Dances for harp and orchestra. That's coming up at about 10 minutes past 8. Right now, Handel's Tolomeo Overture with Il Complesso Barocco.

That's the ensemble Il Complesso Barocco, Alan Curtis, the conductor, in Handel's Tolomeo Overture. I'm Kathy Fuller. Sharon Isbin, the guitarist, has been around a long time, doing incredible things. Don't miss her Tiny Desk concert over at NPR. Here she is with the New York Philharmonic, José Serebrière conducting Rodrigo's Concierto de Aranjuez.

0: That's the Concierto de Aranjuez by Joaquin Rodrigo. And that was Sharon Isbin playing the guitar with the New York Philharmonic and Jose Cerebriere.
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0: Bach's Fourth Orchestral Suite's coming up in just 32 minutes. Right now, the Mozart Quintet for Piano and Winds with Tashi.

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0: That's Mozart's Quintet for Piano and Winds with the groundbreaking chamber music ensemble Tashi, formed back in 1973. Peter Serkin, their pianist originally, and also Richard Stoltzman, the clarinetist. I'm Kathy Fuller. I have Debussy coming up for you next.
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